0: very young, and the man doesn't even play for the Hawks anymore. So you don't have to be a bad person to be a villain. You know what? If you want me to be the bad guy, you know, like they said in the movie Scarface when, you know, Al Pacino played the role, say goodnight to the bad guy. Be the bad girl. Fine. You don't like me. Great. I'm coming to your town. I'm driving 8 3-pointers. I'm leaving, and I'll be on social media talking about it.
1: And she's historically has had no issue going on social media talking about it. I fear she's afraid to do that now because she doesn't want to rock the boat because we can't have an honest conversation.
0: And the league needs to stop being afraid to put her up front. She is a lightning rod. People are watching the game more because of her. People are coming to road arenas more because of her. And yeah, there are going to be some veterans and some long-term WNBA players say, we've been here for a while, we've been grinding. Hey, you need to lean into it too, because the more money she makes, the more money you make, the more money your teammates will make, and the more money the young ladies coming behind you will make. So you got to put your personal stuff to the side. You don't have to like her, but you have to like the attention, the money, and now the opportunity that Caitlin Clark brings to the game. And that's why I think she should embrace being the bad guy. If that's what people are going to just lean into, and that's going to be part of the narrative until it changes, lean into it and make the league better for it.
1: 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And again, Caitlin Clark scored the first 8 points, 11 of their first 13. Coming up next, we keep you updated on a full day of sports here on Primetime on ESPN Radio.
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8: I'm John Ryder. The WNBA All-Star Game in Chicago goes to Team Spoon, 129-122 over Team Coop. And Jonquel Jones becomes the first New York Liberty player to be named Game MVP, All-Star MVP, with 22 points, 13 rebounds, 8 assists. Caitlin Clark adding 17 points in just 21 minutes. We have a baseball trade late tonight. ESPN's Jeff Passan reporting the Nationals sending third baseman Curtis Mead to the Red Sox for lefty starter Connelly Early. Early 7-5 with a 3.44 ERA this season. Mead has slugged 17 homers and has 48 RBIs. On the scoreboard, and the Toronto All-Star Game starter, looking like an All-Star Game starter today at Fenway.
9: 3-2 count, bases empty, nobody out. The pitch from Cease. He struck him out. 10 Ks for Cease and one out in the bottom of the ninth.
8: The call on Sportsnet 590, the fan. Dylan Cease was dealing. Complete game one-hitter with 12 strikeouts. Had a no-hitter broken up in the eighth. Gets a seventh win of the season as the Blue Jays shut down the Red Sox 6-0. Padres take down the Marlins 7-2 in Miami, their 11th straight loss. Giants have won 3 straight, a 9-2 rout of the Angels. Orioles over the Braves 3-2 on a Dylan Beavers walk-off single. Cubs no problem with the Pirates 11-0. Pete Crow Armstrong, a 2-run homer and 4 hits, drove in 3. Paul Skeens, the loss, he's now 9-0.

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6: Sal Perez passes George Brett with 318 homers as a Kansas City Royal. Reaction pours in with LeBron choosing Philly. Jonquel Jones wins MVP at the WNBA All-Star Game.
7: Here's Clark on the drive. Backs it away. Wants Jones. Finds her. Jones a three. Is good. Jonquel Jones, the favorite right now for MVP. 20 points, 12 rebounds, 7 assists.
6: Ryan Rucco on ABC, it's like he knew it. Team Spoon won 129-122 over Team Coop. The WNBA All-Star Game format, they had a draft a couple of weeks ago to divide up the teams, and Jones led Team Spoon with 22 points, 13 rebounds, 8 assists. Named the MVP, fourth player in WNBA history with an MVP, a Finals MVP, All-Star Game MVP. The others, Lisa Leslie, Candace Parker, Maya Moore. Also of note, Jones has a Commissioner's Cup MVP award to her name. If there's a most valuable player to grab, Jonquel Jones will take it. Neko Gumike had 11 points. 127 points in her All-Star Game career, passing Maya Moore for the most all-time. Caitlin Clark, she had 17 points. She was hitting logo threes early in the game. She scored Team Spoon's first 8 and 11 of the first 13. Fan favorite Olivia Miles, 11 points, 12 boards, 8 assists. Kelsey Mitchell, Clark's teammate with Indiana, had a game-high 28 points and 5 steals. So that's the rundown of the WNBA All-Star Game. At All-Star Weekend, the league's best, they always answer a bunch of questions from the assembled media. Caitlin Clark, of course, she's at the upper level of fame. She had a sit-down with ESPN's Malika Andrews. Here's a highlight of their conversation.
8: Alyssa Thomas, the foul. A foul happens on the court.
9: Yeah.
8: You move on. Mm-hmm. She moves on.
9: Yeah.
8: And that should be the end of it.
9: 100%.
8: So top down, what needs to be done so that that is?
9: It seems like there's always a moment like that in every season that I've played so far. And I think for myself, like, I just try to navigate it the best I can. It gets exhausting. It gets frustrating because I think especially, like, that's a perfect example of, like, yeah, it was a hard foul. And it should have been dealt with in the moment, and they should have decided what it was then and reviewed it. Great. We move on. You see it happen in the NBA all the time. It's not anything more than that. It's basketball. When I walk out of the locker room, I shouldn't be not fearful of what the conversation is going to be, but, you know, you just, like, it's emotionally exhausting. It's draining. It makes your shoulders tense because, you know, people don't want to talk about the basketball. They just want to stir it up and make it something else.
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0: what the future looks like. On to the NBA. Last night, we shared the national league-wide perspective of the huge news, LeBron choosing the Sixers for season number 24. Still processing a day later in the city of Philadelphia. Yeah, they're on cloud nine. Let's check in on the city of brotherly love. Mike Gill of 97.3 ESPN South Jersey joined game night and explained how big of a deal LeBron choosing the Sixers is within the city.
1: This signing signifies probably the biggest star in the history of the city. I know he's 41 years old, and it's at the end of the line potentially for him. But, I mean, when Bryce Harper chose Philadelphia, that was massive. This is bigger than that. I mean, LeBron James is a bigger deal than Bryce Harper. The Eagles, you know, they've won two Super Bowls recently, but, you know, Nick Foles, Jalen Hurts is a polarizing guy. So they don't have that superstar level player for the Philadelphia Eagles. I can't think of a time where there was a move that was made that stirred more anticipation than this one. I mean, when Jaylen Brown got traded here, people were excited, but it was an apathetic fan base that kind of got woken up. This has rocked the fan base to the core. Sold out jerseys, season tickets will be flying off the shelf. This move here will have people buzzing until they tip off in October.
0: Even at 41 years old, LeBron still drives a level of interest in that way. What he also drives are expectations. So is it championship or bust for Philly?
1: Has to be. I mean, they haven't been able to get out of the second round. And when they beat the Boston Celtics this year and got to swept in the second round, at the end of it was, now what? It's Joel Embiid. It's Paul George. It's the same story we've been getting for the last couple of years. No anticipation. When you get Jaylen Brown, an MVP of the finals, that instantly gave them cred. And I don't know if they were the favorite, but it gave them the cred to say, all right, we've got a championship-level player that has really been lacking here. You have LeBron James in that mix as well. If they do not get out of the second round, LeBron's going to find out what it's like to play in Philadelphia when the fans turn on you. But right now, championship aspirations, he's going to be loving it. They're going to be loving him. We'll see how this thing ends.
0: Well, as a Philly area guy myself, South Jersey native, I know how the Philadelphia sports scene works, right? It's always Eagles top, front, and center. Then after that, between the Sixers and the Phillies, whichever one is hot at the moment, they're typically number two, and then it goes down from there. But with LeBron in the fold, he just takes over a sports market. So will the Sixers be the team in Philly? Mike Gill of 97.3 ESPN South Jersey explains.
1: You know, no one will beat the Eagles. Eagles are number one by far. The Phillies have jumped up to number two big time. The Sixers had a run from 18 to about 21-ish. The Ben Simmons, Joel era. Then they kind of fell off to about apathy the last year or two. That win last year gave them a week. They're going to have to go out there and prove more that they can be a legit contender to make that jump back to where they were. But for at least the summer, July, to get Sixers conversation because of that move, it feels like they can make a push. If they can translate that to the court, this is a basketball town. Believe me, it is a hoop town, but the apathy has been tough the last couple of years because of the injuries. That, at least for one summer day, feels like it took a push to the side.
0: Well, the Sixers have not reached the conference finals since 2001, the year Iverson had the step over Lou in the NBA Finals game one against the Lakers. It's the third active longest drought without a conference finals appearance. SportsCenter All Night, Chris Lewis here on ESPN Radio. Longtime Royals catcher Sal Perez tallies another Kansas City record.
2: And the pitch, swing, and a ball well hit. Left field. Way back and gone. He's done it. Salvador Perez, number 318 in his career. He's now the Royals franchise leader in home runs.
0: That on 96.5 The Fan in a 3-2 Royals win. And yes, 318 career home runs, breaking a tie with George Brett for the most in Royals history. He's one of two primary catchers to currently hold the franchise's home run record. The other is Johnny Bench with the Reds, 389 of those long balls. Sal Perez, Royals TV after.
3: What an unbelievable career. Not done yet, by the way. I understand that. But 318 home runs. I've never seen anything like this before with all of one guy's teammates behind you. I know what you mean to them. What have they and all of your teammates from back in 2011 or even the minor leagues, what have they meant to you?
4: Oh, Allah. It's not my family, my brother. Thank you. Thank you for your support. Thank you. To be with me every day, you know, to support me in my tough situation, my tough time. They always believe in me.
3: It's been such a long journey. When you look back to making your debut in Tampa, in St. Petersburg, all those foul pop-ups, the caught stealings, what did you want to do back then?
4: Just having fun, play hard, play long as I can in big league. You know, thinking to make it to the big league when I was in minor league. You know, so I never think I was going to make a 318 homer, you know.
3: Rex wanted to ask you, and I'll ask you now. I think we know the answer. What was the bigger home run or the bigger moment? The wild card or this? It's two totally different moments, and this one comes in a win, but I don't know. What do you think?
4: I still stay with the wild card. You know, that make also keep going. To almost win the World Series in 2014, but we did it in 15.
3: All right, a couple more, and we'll let you go, and then you guys can all go celebrate, too. That first home run came right here.
5: They want to go in.
3: I know they want to go. What do you think about that? First one in Detroit, last one in Detroit.
4: Unbelievable. I try to do my job every day, try to help my team to win. And a very special moment today.
3: All right, last thing, real quick. What do you want to say? Hold on, we got to talk to the fans. Last one. I know you already thanked George Brett. You've thanked your mom, the people that are closest to you. What about all of the people in Kansas City that have been wearing 13 jerseys and that have loved Salvador Perez? Even a guy like Carter Jensen grew up loving Salvador Perez. What do you want to say to all the fans?
4: Thank you for the support. God bless you guys. I really love you guys. Kansas City, my second home.
0: There you go. Sal Perez. Remember the guy who started his professional career, at least one of his early spots, was the Idaho Falls Chuckers as a rookie affiliate with the Kansas City Royals. And now he's the franchise leader in home runs as a catcher. Sal Perez with Royals TV after. Rays beat the Guardians 3-0. Cardinals also shut out the Reds 7-0. Speaking of shutouts, Cubs blanked the Pirates 11-0. It was the Astros 4, White Sox 1, and just in a day full of shutouts, it was the Twins 2 and the Athletics nothing. Coming up next, how LeBron taking the minimum helps with team building. 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
0: From 30 for 30 podcast, the betrayal of Shohei Ohtani is the real story behind the scandal that almost ruined it all. On paper, Ippe Mizuhara was Shohei Ohtani's interpreter, but he was so much more than that. They were a team, closer than brothers. So it all went horribly wrong. The betrayal of Shohei Ohtani tells the story of a relationship that detonated into one of the sport's biggest scandals. Check out the betrayal of Shohei Ohtani. The first two episodes are out Tuesday, July 28th. And then episodes 3 through 6 follow the subsequent Thursdays and Tuesdays. Well, we waited 25 days from when LeBron announced he was moving on from the Lakers before we knew his new team. So, of course, we're still talking about it on the second day since joining the Sixers. He not only decided on Philadelphia, he jumped aboard, signing a 2-year contract on the vet minimum. The commitment is notable, according to Tony Jones of The Athletic on game day.
22: The one thing that I think that needs to be talked about is there's a likelihood that LeBron James plays 2 years, not just one. And, you know, I think that knowing that there's going to be time to improve the roster, I think that that's advantageous to Philadelphia. But in this CBA, in this era of the NBA, windows are no longer 4 to 5 years. They're almost year to year now. You know, so, you know, the Sixers are going to have a chance to win a championship. They're going to have a chance to get out of the Eastern Conference, but so are the New York Knicks. There are a lot of good teams in the Eastern Conference. So the Sixers are just going to have to take this day to day. And see where they are, you know, when it comes to April and May.
0: To that point, LeBron, he has a lower average annual value contract-wise than their 22nd pick in the draft, LeBaron Filon. LeBron is poised to be one of the biggest bargains in NBA history, and Bobby Marks explains on Marty and McGee that it allows the Sixers to make more moves.
23: They can go out and do some things in free agency flexibility-wise. They got to make a couple moves. They'll probably waive a couple players and even make a minor trade. But listen, the name you hear, you know, Kentavious Caldwell-Pope could be out there in the free agent market. He's still in Memphis here. Kevin Love, of course, who LeBron played with here. And I would expect him to go out and get some veterans for that bench. The beauty of it is that you know, they had signed Dean Wade from Cleveland, and they had penciled him in the starting lineup. He can go to the bench now. They drafted LeBaron Fylan from Alabama, from a guard. They got Anthony Simons. So I think they're going to be 10 deep. And LeBron signing helps that. I mean, flexibility-wise, it gives him certainly a big boost when you get him on that type of salary.
0: One of the names that Bobby Marks mentioned in that answer, Kentavious Caldwell-Pope, he did agree to a buyout, according to Shams Charania, from Memphis, and has agreed to join the 76ers. Still have a couple of roster tweaks to do, as you heard Bobby mention, to make all this official. Vet minimum, but LeBron can still have a maximum impact. On a team with all these accomplished players, what will LeBron look like at this age?
23: We saw a little bit of it last year in L.A. We went through that stretch, and I guess post All-Star stretch, and for 2.5 months when Luka and Austin Reeves, or maybe even a month, but Austin Reeves, and basically the J.J. Redick said, like, you know, you're going to be the third guy. And I thought he was at his best in that role. I mean, he averaged less than 20 points, but I think efficiency-wise and assists were up, and it showed you as far as what his role could be. I think you could see him in a different. I think Nick Nurse, their head coach, can roll out a lot of different lineups. I think you might see LeBron a little bit at five potentially here. Certainly it gives Tyrese a little bit of a blow. I mean, his minutes have been really high the last couple of years here.
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12: Thanks, Chris. We begin with baseball in San Francisco, with the Giants putting a crooked number up in the third inning in a win over the Angels. 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
14: Jung-Hoo Lee hits a drive to deep right field. It is gone! Sixth of the year, and now it's a big inning for the Giants. 5-0.
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18: Here's Reese finding Malungo for the slam. Dominique Malungo throws it down. The first dunk in the All-Star Game since Sylvia Fowles.
21: Number three.
12: Back to baseball, and Royals history was made on Saturday with a perennial All-Star catcher passing Hall of Famer George Brett. Here's how it sounded on 96.5 The Fan.
2: And the pitch. Swing, and a ball well hit. Left field, way back, and gone! He's done it! Salvador Perez, number 318 in his career. He's now the Royals franchise leader in home runs.
21: Number two.
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24: His 121st pitch is called strike three. Dylan Cease has pitched a one-hit shutout. Willier Abreu taps his head for an ABS challenge, but this should be academic on his changeup that appeared to clip the top and did. Dylan Cease, a one-hit shutout with 12 strikeouts.
21: Number one.
12: And Chris, our top sound is from Camden Yards as the Orioles walk off the Braves on WBAL.
25: Dylan Beavers at the plate. The pitch to him. Swing a hard ground ball to the right side. Base hit! Baltimore wins it!
26: Jackson Holiday.
0: John Ryder out here making the best plays of the day sound just that much better. But it doesn't get much better for Sixers fans in this offseason of how they transformed the team in LeBron James, Jaylen Brown, VJ Edgecombe, Joel Embiid, Tyrese Maxey, their lineup, Jonathan Zaslow, ESPN Radio Zone, joined Amber and Ian, and thinks LeBron has known his decision for a while.
27: I don't buy that he hasn't known for at least a little while. I can't get behind that. Philadelphia's roster has been what it's been. How much more information gathering is there? Hurt. We know what the teams were. He knows what the teams were. He knows what the rosters are. I think he's known this for a little bit, and for whatever reason, maybe he was double sure now, so now was the time to finally decide and go through with it, but I think he's probably known that it's Philadelphia for a little while.
0: Plenty of time left in this NBA offseason to analyze the pros, the cons, the roster decisions going forward of LeBron James and the Sixers. You know, the positive is having that lead table setter. The team was missing that, a passer who knows who to get the ball to at the right time and to make the right pass at the right situation. Still the negative, though, transition defense has to be Joel Embiid, LeBron James, not getting back on defense, probably the fastest. But that wraps up this edition of SportsCenter All Night. To our producer, Justin Chevalella, our technical director is Alex Suhiro. Best week ever, coming up next.
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31: ABC News, I'm Chuck Sievertson. With President Trump saying he's considering a massive attack on Iran, some higher numbers get Americans' attention, says ABC's Dave Packer.
32: Across the U.S., gas prices rising amid threats of an escalating war with Iran.
1: After nearly 2 weeks of deadly strikes, the U.S. and Iran have paused their daily attacks. This is the Houthis, an Iranian proxy group in Yemen, have opened a new front targeting Saudi oil exports, claiming they hit state-run oil operations in the Saudi kingdom.
31: Police in Germany hunting a 21-year-old man they say has ties to Islamic groups, suspected in a van ramming near Berlin's Pride Festival. It left one person dead, at least 16 others injured. More than 260,000 people are confined to their homes or evacuated because of wildfires in Spain and France, say emergency officials. Some fires outside Madrid are under control, they say. Small businesses suing against the latest tariffs. This is ABC News.
10: Here's your Storm Team 20 forecast. An extreme heat warning begins at noon today and continues until 9 p.m. tomorrow night. Slight chance of thunderstorms today. Otherwise, cloudy skies with a few peaks of sun. Daytime highs approaching 92. Southerly winds 5 to 10 miles per hour. Partly cloudy skies tonight. Lows level off around 76. I'm meteorologist Jennifer Wojcicki on Sports Radio 92.3 FM and 1450 AM. Currently, it's 72 degrees.
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0: 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All right, CC, so the music theme we had was what? Fast Car. All right, and then what is this? Fallout Boy?
1: Or
0: is this
1: All American Rejects, right?
0: What do we got, Rachel? We got All American Rejects.
2: It's All American Rejects. Move Along.
1: Moving Along. Fast Car.
0: Okay.
1: Things That Are in Motion. Maybe it's Rachel leaving us.
0: I feel like that would be too easy. Is it too easy? Is that the... Because, Rachel, this is your last...
2: It's just moving in general.
0: Moving in general.
2: Maybe because we have LeBron moving to Philly or New York, wherever he chooses.
0: Okay.
2: Apparently. And then we're moving all along here at ESPN Radio.
0: And that's what we're doing on this fine Sunday morning. You're graduating to a bigger and better show. We appreciate your time and having to do with the doldrums here of us. So you're on best week ever. But, Mikey, you and I will be here forever.
3: Me.
1: Stop kicking me off the show while I'm here.
0: I know.
1: Give me a little credit for getting
0: you. You know, have you ever dated anybody and realize that sooner or later you're going to get dumped, so you might as well dump them? You want to be the dumper rather than the dumpy?
1: No, I've never dealt with that issue.
0: Never?
1: Not once.
0: Okay. Well, I'm just preparing myself for when I get the call from ESPN Radio. They're like, I'm sorry. Here it is. Here's your new co-host. Mikey will still be here, so let's do Rapid Fire Water Cooler.
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5: Well, one of the things that you could do, like, if you think you're going to get dumped, is always buy the girl a puppy. And that could be what Mike Vrabel did this week in his press conference. Brought a puppy to the press conference with the media. Now, the Patriots did have, like, their Adopt a Pet Day, but you guys have other thoughts about it.
0: I swear to God, I thought it was AI when I saw Mike Vrabel coming up to the Patriots press conference with, like, big smile and a dog. And I'm like, are you... Like, I thought it was AI, and then B, I kind of caught myself going, I don't hate the move. I get why you're doing it, because it's kind of Teflon. Like, you either bring a puppy or a kid to a press conference at some point. Yeah, I mean, this is kind of how it started, was with, I want to say, Steph Curry back in the day, right? Remember Steph bringing his...
1: Curry, when she was a toddler. During the first championship runs, had her at the podium, and she stole the show. And then everybody else started bringing their kids to the podium.
0: 2015, Steph and Riley, and she would like wave or like yawn at reporters and stuff like that. I felt like that was solid.
5: But the question is, can you ask Rabel or Steph or whatever, like a real in-depth question if they're holding a puppy or a child?
0: The kid part. Probably not. I think that's tougher, especially with everything in that whole story. The puppy part is probably the safest play, right? Because you're going to go viral. It'll be like, oh, look at this cute moment. Like, people that aren't in the know of the tumultuous offseason that he's been a part of will look at it and go, oh, look. Literally, they'll go, oh, look, a puppy, like a shiny thing.
1: It's just such a bad diversion tactic. We all know what he's doing.
0: Is that a bad one? It works. Is it not?
1: It's shameless. And he's got to know that, too. It's the first day of their season, more or less. Like, training camp's opening. This is when all the players were reporting. He's there and he's got a puppy because he's trying to avoid any hard questions. Come on. We all know what he's doing.
0: How many times do you bring the puppy? Like, is this a reoccurring bit?
1: Thing.
0: Do you sign him to a full season long deal? This pup, is it? I don't like Lane Kiffin had the dog, which I didn't even get fully understood if it was his dog or like a fake dog or faux dog. I mean, the dog was actually real. It was a human. Actually, it wasn't human. Sorry. It was an actual canine.
1: It was
0: canine.
1: Breathing and living.
0: It was breathing and
1: correct.
0: Living. Yes.
1: No, you can do this one time. You shouldn't really do it at all. But as Mikey said, this was a part of their pet adoption event. The Patriots always do this during training camp. So I guess he felt it was appropriate to do it right then and there. But
0: you got
1: to
0: adopt a dog. You go full herd street now. You adopt the dog. It becomes part of your DNA. It's now on the sidelines. We have a PR blueprint here of how this works. The dog's going to get its own Instagram account. It will become a thing. And this will be the shiny part. Vrabel has to keep the dog. I don't think this is an option at this point. Next one. What do we got?
5: All right. Well, another thing not to bring to a press conference is a phone that's turned on. And John Summerall at SEC Media Days got interrupted by somebody in their phone, if you listen to this.
6: How things were going to unfold. And you'd be kicked out of our team meeting. I swear. Like, you're lucky I'm not going to throw this freaking podium right now. Like, it drives me crazy. I would say, who is that? But I'm not going to embarrass anybody. But no,
5: he really sounded mad, huh?
0: So it is one of those things where when you see it on social media or someone types it out, CC, people are going to lose their mind. Like, John Summerall, somebody, you know, a phone accidentally went off. You don't try to be the football dude, right? He was clearly joking. You can even hear the people laughing about it. But he just comes across as a serious guy that has that runs with a whole hell of a lot of emotion. I think, honestly, that's why Florida Gator fans are fired up that he replaced Billy Napier. I mean, like, when you'd watch Billy Napier on the sidelines, it felt literally like he was holding a puppy. Like, you couldn't tell if he was too happy or too sad, like, in the middle of the game. And Gator fans want that passion. And Summerall, I think, is going to give that passion.
1: You can, like, I thought it was not real. Like, I didn't think it was a bit.
0: Oh, you and thought he was really upset.
1: I really thought he was upset. I think, and our guy, Tom Crean, friend of the show, tweeted at him being like, come on, focus on something else other than this. And then Summerall announced on social media, he's like, it was a joke. I've been around coaches who that isn't a joke for. So Ben Johnson, about a month ago at OTAs, someone's phone started going off. And it was at the podium where our recorders were.
0: Yeah.
1: He was cool with it for a minute. He's like, oh, is somebody getting a call or whatever? Phone goes, like, silent. It happens again. He's like, does somebody want to come get this and so I can continue? So he was not kidding in that respect.
0: Who here, though, continues to keep their phone on ring? Mikey? I feel like Mikey might be a ringer. Mikey, you're a ringer, aren't you?
5: And okay. I constantly get crap for it.
0: That actually tracks. I feel like, is a phone on silent.
2: Yeah, it's on silent unless I'm somewhere where I need my phone. Like, I know it's going to go off.
5: How do you know when you get a text if it's on silent?
1: It vibrates
0: at that point.
2: Oh, no, mine's on, like, silent.
0: Oh, you're like, you just...
1: She's on D&D.
2: No, it's just on silent. Like, I still get all the notifications, it's just on silent. It doesn't vibrate.
1: I don't know what actually is worse. Having your phone on loud or Peter having the take about... Yeah, I have the watch too. But Peter having the take about non-carbonated energy drinks.
0: I like the powder. It's more the taste. You need to back off of this thing.
5: A lot of work, though. You're giving yourself extra work, too.
1: Yeah, just buy the damn drink.
0: I don't like the carbonation. I'll be honest.
2: In Peter's defense, my brother gets the Celsius packets. Like, that's how I had Celsius for the first time.
0: Thank you. I appreciate it.
5: Well, back
0: to... Team packet.
5: Well, back to Summerall. Maybe he needs a pedicure. His wife revealed during Florida's Lady Night that Jen is an avid enjoyer of pedicures. How about that?
0: Zero problem with that.
1: Love a pedicure.
0: Like, who does not? Anybody who does not like a pedicure has never had a pedicure.
2: You didn't hear Mikey's
1: Mikey, we're buying you a pedicure.
0: I'm pretty sure Mikey has never had a pedicure. You cannot smoke in the middle of the... Can you imagine him just ripping heaters right in the middle of it going, my toe!
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19: ABC News, I'm Chuck Sievertson. Gasoline prices are going up with the threat of a wider Mideast war. The Houthis, Iranian-backed rebels in Yemen, have opened a new front targeting Saudi Arabian oil exports. The New York Times reporting that President Trump is not considering a massive attack on Iran. ABC's Martha Raddatz.
20: The White House is, of course, saying nothing about that other than that all options remain on the table, but that the president prefers diplomacy. So there's really no clear strategy here.
19: Police in Germany hunting a 21-year-old man they say has ties to Islamic groups. ABC's Britt Clennett.
21: A massive search is underway now in Berlin to find one or more people suspected of attacking a crowd at a pride event in the middle of the city. One person killed, several still fighting for their lives.
19: Flames in Spain's Valencia region. More than 260,000 people confined to their homes or evacuated because of wildfires in Spain and France, say emergency officials. This is ABC News.
22: Here's your Storm Team 20 forecast. An extreme heat warning begins at noon today and continues until 9 p.m. tomorrow night. Slight chance of thunderstorms today. Otherwise, cloudy skies with a few peaks of sun. Daytime highs approaching 92. Southerly winds 5 to 10 miles per hour. Partly cloudy skies tonight. Lows of a low around 76. I'm meteorologist Jennifer Wojcicki on Sports Radio 92.3 FM and 1450 AM. Currently, it's 72 degrees.
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0: Baseball action coming up. Looking forward to that. Mikey, you had me on the promo. Look, I'll read anything that's in the teleprompter.
1: Just don't read that one just yet.
0: Best week ever, always presented by Progressive Insurance. Life is a highway. The show has always got a lot of detours, as you know. Rachel, you do a lot of these shows, right? Are we the most ADD show that's on air, or is it Marty and McGee or something else?
2: I think it's you or Marty and McGee.
0: Okay.
2: But
3: notice she said you, not me.
2: Into this one with detours, whereas like Marty McGee just kind of goes. So,
0: what was that, Cece?
3: She said you, mm-hmm. not me.
0: Not us, collectively.
3: Not us. Yes. But you're my roll dog. You tried to kick me off the show at least three times this morning.
0: I just know you're going to graduate to bigger and better things.
3: Never.
0: That's what happens with anybody that works with me. My mediocrity makes everybody else shine, which I love it. She's Courtney Cronin. She's a big star. I'm Peter Burns. And it's now time for a little rapid fire water cooler. Let's roll.
4: Rapid fire water cooler.
1: All right, guys. Of course, we've been mentioning how NFL training camps are opening. And Jim Harbaugh was addressing his new team. And if you can't tell from the soundbite, it's the New York Giants.
5: Standing up here in front of the New York Giants. The New York Giants. It's the New York Giants sitting in this room. The New York Giants. Wow. It's an honor. It's an honor to stand in front of this room right now. And I know those coaches back here feel the same way, right, coaches?
6: Sergio.
5: It's an honor, man. We've been working, haven't we? We've been working early and we're late getting ready for today. Today. Sitting in this chair, in this seat, getting to work, getting started, our beginning. Because this is where it all begins, together.
1: As I was saying, John Harbaugh addressing his new team, New York Giants. I don't know, the coaches didn't seem that excited, but he sure sounded fired up.
3: Did he sound fired up, or did he sound like somebody that was trying to remind himself where he was coaching? He had to say it like
0: it sounded like he was on shrooms. I got to be honest with you.
3: This is the Giants.
0: Like that. I got to be honest with you. I really did think that it was Jim for the longest time. If for no other reason, this seemed like a Jim Harbaugh shtick, right? Because Jim is known for being a little bit different. I always thought that John was like the normal of the brothers. CC. I always thought like. You know, hey, if push comes to shove, you kind of trusted him. But I guess maybe I just didn't hear that much from him in his time at the Ravens. But that was...
1: it was intense.
0: Now that I know this is John and not Jim Harbaugh, play this thing again. This is incredible. Play it one more time.
5: Standing up here in front of the New York Giants. The New York Giants. It's the New York Giants sitting in this room. The New York Giants. Wow. It's an honor. It's an honor to stand in front of this room right now. And I know those coaches back here feel the same way, right, coaches?
6: Sergio.
5: It's an honor, man. We've been working, haven't we? We've been working early and we're late getting ready for today.
0: This is Al Pacino. Okay, you can cut it. This was like he went full like Any Given Sunday Al Pacino. That's who it was. I figured it out.
3: And the problem is that roster is young, and those guys have not seen Any Given Sunday. I think he's going to have a bit of a hard time connecting with the
0: Giants.
3: Younger players.
0: They've been working hard. They're up early. Right, coaches? I mean,
3: coaches in the back of the room look up from their phone. He's like, right, coaches? Like, yep, right. They're all on their phones being like, well, let's get through this team meeting.
0: I'm not the only one that thought that was weird, right? CC,
3: no,
0: you...
3: it was cringe. I'm like, John Harbaugh, you have the pedigree of being the Baltimore Ravens coach for two decades. And that's how you...
0: I don't ever recall him even having anything like that would put this on the radar. Mikey, I swear to God,
3: cringe.
0: I love you, Mikey. I love you. We are 100% sure that was John Harbaugh.
3: Yes.
0: That was not some AI created like bit.
3: So what this is from is they have no, yes, Mikey, it's 100% John Harbaugh. This is from an off-season team produced docuseries that they're putting out. And this was the promo clip that made it from the team to social media.
0: Okay.
3: They chose this clip to illustrate what's been going on this off-season. You couldn't find anything better than that?
0: Now, I do want to soften it now. Thank you for giving me. That's why I want to ask, because I thought this was like the Mike Vrabel showing up at the press conference with a puppy in front of the media, and this is kind of the high hello. So this is him basically trying to win over the team behind the scenes footage. This is not just him going showing up at the facility where all the media.
1: So you're saying that he was maybe acting out for the cameras? Is that what you're kind of saying?
3: It might have been some of that, because you know you're being recorded, and I think if he's trying to land the importance of being with the charter franchise that is the New York Giants, I get the intent.
0: All right.
3: The delivery was poor. But you know what the worst part about all of this was? In the background of this video, there it says W-I-N. So W period I period N period. So that's their acronym, which stands for What's Important Now. And the funniest part of all of this, like, coaches love an acronym. And Matt Nagy, who is his offensive coordinator, had maybe the worst acronym of all time. So, physical, like, tough, smart, detailed. PTSD. What are we doing? Can you guys just stop trying to put words together and give players
0: brick by
3: something?
0: Brick. Like, anytime they have the maxims up there, like unity, U stands for understanding.
3: Yeah, Bill O'Brien, I'm not going to give you the acronym, but smart, tough, dependable. That was the Houston Texans under Bill O'Brien. You can put those letters together. That would not have been my choice.
0: I could see.
3: Smart, tough, dependable. Think about it.
0: Smart, tough, oh gosh. All right. I also can see just Belichick just going in and going,
3: do your
0: football.
3: Job.
0: Like, it's just like there's nothing to it. By the way, he's had a quiet offseason, even at ACC media days. All right, coming up, we're going to head out to Philadelphia. They prepare for a Kings arrival.
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18: ABC News, I'm Chuck Sievertson. A manhunt after a van ramming at a Pride event in Berlin, killing one person and injuring at least 16 others. ABC's Britt Clement.
19: Witnesses telling police not all victims were hit by the van, some were stabbed. Berlin police say the 21-year-old suspect is known to them. Investigators have not shared a possible motive, but say he has ties to local Islamist groups.
18: Gasoline prices rising along with the threat of a wider Mideast war. The Houthis, Iran-backed rebels in Yemen, have opened a new front targeting Saudi Arabian oil exports. ABC's Martha Raddatz.
20: The White House is, of course, saying all options remain on the table, but that the president prefers diplomacy. So there's really no clear strategy here.
18: More than 260,000 people confined to their homes or evacuated because of wildfires in Spain and France, say emergency officials. More protests last night in Madison, Wisconsin, after a deadly police shooting of a black man caught on video. This is ABC News.
21: Here's your Storm Team 20 forecast. An extreme heat warning begins at noon today and remains in effect until 9 p.m. tomorrow night. Slight chance of thunderstorms today, otherwise cloudy skies. Daytime highs approaching 92, southwest winds 5 to 10 miles per hour. Partly cloudy skies tonight, lows around 76. I'm meteorologist Jennifer Wojcicki on Sports Radio 92.3 FM and 1450 AM. Right now, 73.
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8: ABC News, I'm Chuck Sievertson. More details on what is now being called by Germany's interior minister an Islamist terrorist attack. A van ramming into a crowd and the driver getting out and slashing people with a machete, says a German official. One dead, 29 others injured, some critically hurt. ABC's Britt Klenick.
9: Berlin police say the 21-year-old suspect is known to them. Investigators have not shared a possible motive, but say he has ties to local Islamist groups.
8: Gasoline prices rising. There's a threat of a wider Mideast war. The Houthis, Iran-backed rebels in Yemen, have opened a new front targeting Saudi Arabian oil exports. The U.S. and Iran have stopped nightly attacks for the moment. Nearly 400,000 people confined to their homes or evacuated because of wildfires in Spain and France, say emergency officials. Among them, American Tammy Hutchinson and her husband near Bordeaux.
10: It escalated pretty quickly. You could see the wind shift and it really got thick.
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11: Here's your Storm Team 20 forecast. An extreme heat warning begins at noon today and remains in effect until 9 p.m. tomorrow night. Daytime highs approaching 92 today under mainly cloudy skies with a slight chance of thunderstorms. Southwesterly winds 5 to 10 miles per hour. Partly cloudy skies tonight, lows of a low around 76. I'm meteorologist Jennifer Wojcicki on Sports Radio 92.3 FM and 1450 AM. Right now, 77.
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0: was so attractive about it to the Heat fan.
1: Amber, of all the East contenders, who has the most disappointing season, do you think?
0: Of all the East contenders, I think that maybe the Celtics run the risk of that, and that's because of where they've been in the pecking order. You're talking about the team that has been at the top of the East. Even when Jason Tatum was injured, they were at the top of the East, which nobody expected this past season, and obviously not far removed from a championship, and thought that with that young core that they'd be able to do that year after year after year. And then you trade away Jaylen Brown. You hilariously trade him away to a competitor right there in the 76ers. And then that gets them LeBron bleeping James. So if the Celtics go out and do anything other than making an Eastern Conference Finals, and I think now with a loaded East, that's a very realistic possibility. I think that's incredible disappointment to a fan base that is probably already on edge with what's happened here in the offseason.
2: Amber, what's next now for the Heat? Do they roll into the season with the roster they have, taking the big picture look that you were saying, trying to add as they go, or is there still something they can do before they get to the start of the regular season?
0: I mean, listen, Pat loves the olds, right? And I rock with the olds because we're all old here, guys. And so he loves the olds. I mean, do I think he's bringing in?
1: Come on.
0: Do I think he's bringing in, you know, Clay?
1: My prime is still to come.
0: There you go. We're still waiting on it, Goldhammer. We've been waiting a long time. Do I think that Pat, the move for Riles is to go out and get somebody like Klay Thompson? Yeah, I kind of do. Just because that's his MO. I don't know if that's the answer for everything. Overall, Gabe, this is a long play. This isn't a short play. I mean, you expect that Giannis is going to finish out his career in Miami. I know with what we just saw with LeBron, who the hell knows, but that's the plan anyways, is that you have him under contract for many years and you're hoping that he's playing for you for, you know, the next 7-8 years kind of thing. And so if that's the case, then we're not going to judge it immediately on this upcoming season. So yes, I do think that they will continue to try to improve around Bam and Giannis for this upcoming season, but I do think that the real focus will be on the following season, and that's what they're accustomed to. You didn't win a championship when the big three came in immediately. You won it the next year, and I think that's sort of what we're expecting now down in Miami.
1: I'm sure all the Heat fan are focused on, you know, you got Giannis and the Marlins were flying. And
0: they were flying.
1: The Marlins have lost 11 in a row.
0: The Marlins are going to Marlin, Aaron. Uh-huh. The Marlins are going to Marlin.
1: Amber, thank you. Appreciate it.
0: Thanks,
1: always.
0: Guys.
1: That's Amber Wilson. You can watch and listen to Amber and Ian, of course, on all your ESPN platforms. She is a Miami Heat apologizer. Although I don't know that I heard that. I thought I heard some Miami Heat realism in that segment, Gabe.
2: Yeah, look, we're all going to apologize for our teams from time to time, but I think that was, yes, a very balanced approach. Yeah, I think putting apologizer there on Amber Wilson is unfair. Misleading, I would say, to call her an apologizer.
1: Well, I think that her expectation is that the Heat play in the playoffs this year, but not that they do a lot of damage once they get there. And when I look at the rest of this conference, I don't think they're one of the four best teams on paper in the conference. I'm not sure Cleveland is either. And that there's some of these teams, this is why it's so fascinating. I could see Boston going to the conference finals and bowing out early. I could see the Cavs going to the conference finals and bowing out early. I have no idea what to expect from the Pacers. I do think a team like the Hawks are just going to be a giant pain in the butt all year. All they have is a bunch of talented wing players. They don't have any stars yet, Gabe, but they're kind of the best positioned team to acquire the next star who hits the market. They're Atlanta. They're like a desirable destination for a superstar player, no?
2: I would agree. I just don't know who that superstar player would be. Like, what level are we talking?
1: It's the NBA. A superstar is always disgruntled somewhere, right?
2: I mean, oh, yeah. Oh, we can find it. I just don't know what level we're talking about.
1: Is Kyrie going to be in Dallas all year? Like, you know, how's it going to go for AD in Washington? How long before he demands his way out, you know?
2: I honestly completely forgot that Kyrie was still in Dallas.
1: Yeah.
2: Completely forgot that that's where he's been.
1: Well, he hasn't played basketball in about 16 months. I'm serious.
2: Uh-huh.
1: So he's still, I mean, I don't know how he's going to recover. It's a pretty brutal injury. Gabe, he could have come back last year. It's just the Mavericks weren't exactly all that
2: good.
1: They weren't all that interested in getting him on the court and having him play. 888-SAY-ESPN. 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Up next, how do you balance winning now with an aging superstar and also trying to build for the future? These are complicated team building concepts, so we better spend a whole segment on it on Sunday morning. Next.
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0: I mean, they traded him away because they scored 3 points in that Super Bowl. If you're that reliant on the offensive coordinator, I've got a lot of questions about the quarterback position. And if they didn't nail the offensive coordinator position after having to move on last year and doing the thing, kind of what the Eagles have been doing, where every other year they've got a good offensive coordinator, I've got questions about the Lions and Jared Goff and if that team's actually good enough with him at quarterback to be a Super Bowl contender.
1: Packers belong on this list. You're in Wisconsin.
0: I think the Packers are a year away from being on this list.
1: Okay.
0: To me, if the Packers made the Super Bowl, it would be very similar to the type of run that you just talked about for your Broncos, where everything goes their way. I think they've got a lot of talent,
1: yeah,
0: but they've got a lot of question marks. Micah Parsons, don't know when he's going to be coming back.
1: Right.
0: And if he misses more games than expected, what does that do to their record? Does that mean they don't win the division? Now they're a wild card team, having to win three on the road. I have too many questions about the Packers to put them on that short list that I would want for teams that can win the Super Bowl.
1: I think the Texans definitely belong here on the list of teams that could win the Super Bowl because they have the best defense in the NFL. And Gabe, by the end of last year, I thought that defense could be as good as like the 85 Bears and the 2000 Ravens, and it was killing people. It just, they have to get their quarterback back on track. So that's the big offseason project. But I think the Texans belong here.
0: No. CJ Stroud's not good enough. Flat out.
1: He had one of the best rookie years a quarterback has ever had.
0: 2 years ago.
1: Yeah, but he's won a playoff game in every year he's played.
0: Yes.
1: That's better you can say about Justin Herbert.
0: Oh, yeah. Look, the Chargers don't belong in that list either. But I understand the hope around C.J. Stroud, but I don't even recognize if you were to go back and watch those games from his rookie season, from 3 seasons ago,
1: yeah,
0: he's not even recognizable. There's not even the moments in those big games where you're going, oh, there it is. That's what's going to make you hold on to hope for this guy. It just doesn't. It's not there. So I don't know where to place the hope in for C.J. Stroud.
1: Do the Jaguars belong on this list?
0: Absolutely not.
1: Yeah. Do the Chargers belong on this list?
0: Not until Justin Herbert plays well in a playoff game.
1: Can we agree the Rams do belong on this list?
0: Yes. I think we can come to an agreement there and no further discussion for them.
1: You talked about this with the Bears. I think the Patriots are the regression team. They had a super easy schedule. They got a bunch of breaks to go their way. I think they're fine as a team, and I like Drake May. I think they're a playoff team. I just don't see them as the best team in this division or a team that's going to compete to win the Super Bowl.
0: I like the way they're going, and I would not place money on them getting back to the Super Bowl because a lot of things went their way. Ravens weren't in the playoffs. Chiefs weren't in the playoffs. They were able to win their division over the Bills, which certainly, you know, gave them, you know, some home games in their run to the Super Bowl last year.
1: Yep.
0: But they, as a team that was in the Super Bowl last year, they certainly belong on the list.
1: I think both the Niners and then obviously the Seahawks are the defending champions, so you have to put them on this list. I think both of them belong.
0: You're putting the Niners on the list.
1: I am. Yeah.
0: I would not. So, I think they're too old.
1: Well, but every year they have a certain number of injuries because I guess of that power plant or whatever that's right by their practice facility. But, yeah.
0: And they haven't moved, right? So that power plant's still going to be zapping the energy out of everybody.
1: Fair enough. The Chiefs are not on the list, which is insane to me. The Eagles are not on the list, which is insane to me.
0: How are the Cowboys on the list and the Eagles aren't?
1: I don't understand that. And how are the Jaguars on this list and Mahomes is not?
0: I can't make that one make sense, Hammer. I wish I had an answer. I do not. I can't.
1: So we have between Ravens, Bills, as I'm going through here, I think we agreed the Lions probably belong on. We disagreed on the Broncos. You didn't like the Texans. I think it's sort of like eight. Not like half of this list really have a chance.
0: And I know the NFL loves to pretend that, oh, we're the league of parity. And that's true in terms of teams going from worst to first and making the playoffs and having a bunch of turnover. But last year is that's the one that sticks out as the aberration of the two teams that going into the season, nobody saw coming. For a really pretty good stretch there, you could kind of look at five or six teams and go, the list of Super Bowl teams is coming out of this group. Mm-hmm. I mean, in the how many ever, five, six, seven, 8 years before last year. Last year is the one that stands out. I think this year we kind of get back to the way the NFL normally works.
1: I'm Aaron Goldhammer, Gabe Neitzel. Okay, Gabe, up next, we have a story about weddings, soulmates, and the New York Giants that we must discuss. I'm Aaron Goldhammer with Gabe Neitzel. Sunday mornings on ESPN Radio.
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0: groups because they were the only two groups. You know, I think locally there's always going to be, you know, a little bit of apprehension. I will remind you that this is the same city that saw its Seattle Supersonics leave in 2008 after they got sold. I'm not saying that this is at all a comparable situation, and they're not going anywhere. I can promise you that. But there is still some scar tissue from that. So I think among the fan base, there's plenty of questions about what type of owners these are going to be. And I think that's probably true within the building. I mean, you could make a case that the Allen family, first Paul Allen and then Jody Allen, were, I mean, absolute model owners, you know, across all sports. And we started off by talking about, you know, how successful of an organization it's been. Everybody knows that starts from the top, and they were the two constants in this organization for the last, you know, 30 years or so. And so I'm sure there's, you know, apprehension among people in the building as to what kind of owners they can be. I mean, you don't have to look much further than the Portland Trail Blazers right now. That ownership situation seems to be a mess, with Tom Dundon making a lot of unpopular moves. And that franchise, of course, was owned by the Allen Trust as well. And so I think naturally there's going to be plenty of apprehension about what kind of owners they're going to be. But, you know, these are also very successful people. And Vinod Khosla has been in the game already as a minority owner of the San Francisco 49ers. And so we'll see how it all turns out. But I don't think anybody in Seattle was surprised by what happened.
1: One more for you here, Brady. Brady Henderson, ESPN NFL Nation Seahawks reporter, here with us on Game Day on ESPN Radio. We know the Seahawks and Rams are a great rivalry. How involved do you think the Seahawks are in paying attention to what the Rams have done this offseason, Myles Garrett and maybe Aaron Donald?
0: Yeah, I have no intel on this, but something tells me that if Aaron Donald is this far down the road of considering it, that he's probably coming back. And that is going to be fascinating. I mean, I don't know if any team is ever really ready to handle Myles Garrett and now an Aaron Donald. We'll see what he is like coming off a couple year absence. But I think that this is probably as well positioned as the Seahawks are in terms of how equipped their offensive line is to handle a guy like Myles Garrett. You know, that was a good offensive line last season, and they returned all 11 players, not just the starters, but all 11 players who played at least one snap for that unit last season is back. And so we all know how important continuity is among offensive linemen, and they're going to have that. And I think that was a good offensive line that has a chance to take a step this season, and they're going to have to with Myles Garrett and maybe Aaron Donald back in the mix.
1: Great job, Brady. Thanks for giving us some of your time here this afternoon. Appreciate it.
0: You got it, guys. Thank you.
2: Thanks, Brady.
1: That's Brady Henderson, ESPN NFL Nation Seahawks reporter. He's Kyle Bailey. I'm Jonathan Zaslow. Coming up next, we'll get back to some of your thoughts out there as well on LeBron moving to Philadelphia. 888-SAY-ESPN, 888-729-3776. 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
14: I think this right here puts the Philadelphia 76ers right there with the New York Knicks as the favorites in the Eastern Conference.
1: How does LeBron's addition to the Sixers change the Philadelphia sports landscape? This is Game Day on ESPN Radio. Alongside Kyle Bailey, I'm Jonathan Zaslow. Where do the Sixers now rank in the pecking order of Philadelphia sports fanwith? 888-SAY-ESPN, 888-729-3776. So, we would all agree, Kyle, it's the Eagles. Like, the Eagles have been, for however long, number one in Philadelphia. I think the question then becomes, after the Eagles, where have the 76ers in recent years ranked? And, you know, from what I understand, you know, depending on who you ask, the Sixers have been second or third, back and forth with the Phillies, all right? And then, you know, fourth would be the Flyers. But now, I wonder how much that actually changes. I would assume that the Sixers now would jump definitively to number two, and I wonder if some Philadelphia fans now are more interested in the Sixers this coming season than they are the Eagles.
15: Ooh, that's a big statement right there. I don't think that's possible. Do you? I mean, they're still talking Super Bowl.
1: I don't think so.
15: I don't think so.
1: But the only thing that I would add, though, is I don't know that. And look, it's been 25 years since the Sixers have been in, forget the NBA Finals. It's been 25 years they've been in just the Eastern Conference Finals, which, of course, wasn't the same year they got to the NBA Finals. So it's been a quarter century. You have a generation of fans that have never even seen it. And what's going to happen this year with the Sixers and the way that they're covered and the attention that they get, it's going to be unlike anything the Sixer fan has ever experienced.
15: I agree. In terms of pecking order, I just don't see a world in which anything ever surpasses the Eagles up there. Phillies are 5.5 back right now of the Braves. They need a little bit of help. They lost a couple of games to the Yankees. And, you know, I will say, by the way, my first real baseball market experience as a kid was Philadelphia at the Old Vet terrifying experience in the best possible way. And it, you know, it was like my first baptism into, oh, this is a real baseball market. So I've always had a lot of respect for Philadelphia Phillies fans. I thought they hosted beautifully at the All-Star game. It's neither here nor there, but well, I guess it is because of that. I still will always kind of revere Philly as one of the better baseball markets in America. So I think the LeBron thing is, it's enough to move the needle, maybe push them on par with the Phillies for now, but you know, is that sustainable? Probably not. It's certainly going to be a spectacle. I know that much. Philly fan, it's been funny for me. You know, here in Charlotte, we have a lot of Philly transplants. We are a true transplant city here in Charlotte. So I've got a lot of native Philadelphians that listen to our station and my show. And I was giving them a hard time the other day telling them, listen, I know the kinds of things you've been saying about LeBron James for years now. I don't care about that billboard years ago when you were trying to recruit him. I know the kinds of things Philly fans have been saying about LeBron James for years now. So to watch them have to do a 180 and turn around and root for this guy is amazing. So it's all going to be a spectacle. I would still go, though, Eagles, Phillies, Sixers in the pecking order, personally.
1: If you're in Philly or you're a Philly sports fan, 888-SAY-ESPN, 888-729-3776, how does LeBron's addition to the Sixers change, if at all, the pecking order when it comes to Philadelphia sports teams? Mike Gill, 97.3 ESPN in South Jersey, he joined game night. Let's hear from him.
13: You know, no one will beat the Eagles. Eagles are number one by far. The Phillies have jumped up to number two big time. The Sixers had a run from 18 to about 21-ish, the Ben Simmons, Joel era. Then they kind of fell off to about apathy the last year or two. That win last year gave them a week. They're going to have to go out there and prove more that they can be a legit contender to make that jump back to where they were. But for at least the summer, July, to get Sixers conversation because of that move, it feels like they can make a push. If they can translate that to the court, this is a basketball town. Believe me, it is a hoop town, but the apathy has been tough the last couple of years because of the injuries. That, at least for one summer day, feels like it took a push to the side.
1: It's been 43 years, next year will be 44, since the Philadelphia 76ers have won an NBA championship. And, yeah, there was that stretch there that Mike Gill mentions where it seemed like the Sixers were a contender, although still never got out of the second round. But they're going to get the kind of attention this coming season that only LeBron brings to your team. Like, even if you're a huge 76er fan, you live and die with every single game, the attention and the exposure and the criticism that team gets this coming season, it's going to be like nothing you've experienced. And I'm as qualified as anyone, considering that we saw what it was like for the Miami Heat between 2010 and 2014 when LeBron James came down here. The coverage that team is going to get is going to be an experience you have never felt with your favorite team.
15: No question about that. I was also sitting over here thinking about like the greatest Philadelphia athletes of all time and how many of them are Eagles, how many of them are Phillies, how many of them are 76ers. I mean, I grew up firmly in the Allen Iverson era. Of course, you have Dr. J, who will always be high atop that list. But, you know, then you got Jason Kelsey and Reggie White, and I'm just rattling off names here. Chuck Bednarik for the older crowd. Like, you know, I think, you know, you've got a few guys in the history of that organization that I just mentioned that were just absolute stars, who drew a lot of attention, who got a lot of national coverage. But to your point, this is LeBron James. There is going to be a focus and a spotlight on Philadelphia 76ers basketball, really unlike anything we've ever experienced before. So for a while, it might be number two. So I'm glad you threw it out to the Philly callers, because I would really love to know what Philly fans think about this, as passionate as that market is about their teams.
1: Well, let's go out to Cleveland. In Cleveland, but from Philadelphia, is Alan. Alan, you're up on Game Day on ESPN Radio. Hey, Alan.
16: Yes, I'm shocked that I was able to get through, but I am a diehard Philadelphia fan since the early 60s. I grew up watching Wilt Chamberlain at Convention Hall. And, you know, I sat under the basket, and Wilt was my idol. And I lived and died by the Sixers in the 1960s. Unfortunately, we lost to Boston 7 out of 8 years, but we did win one championship. And in my mind, Wilt was my man. I'll never forget him. He was, you know, he was a giant.
1: Where do the Sixers rank, Alan, as far as the, you know, the fandom there in Philadelphia?
16: As far as the fandom goes, my rating?
1: Yeah.
16: My rating is right now, I got to put the Sixers up there because I'd like another championship. The last one, I was there with Dr. J in the 80s, and it's time for us to win another championship.
1: You know, thanks for the call, Alan. While overwhelmingly it's going to be the Eagles are number one, that doesn't mean that the Eagles are every Philadelphia sports fan's favorite team. You know, like down here forever in South Florida, the Dolphins, you know, were number one. Football was king. But the Miami Heat were always my favorite, you know, even before they won their first championship in 2006. There are definitely people like that in Philadelphia who, yeah, the Sixers are their favorite, and now it's going to be an outrageous ride.
15: No, there's no question about it. I can't wait for this. It's going to be awesome. I don't know how many national TV games they're going to get, but
1: they'll get the max.
15: Well, that's the appropriate. They'll get the max. That's the appropriate answer.
1: I think it's like 32 or 34 is the max. They'll get the max.
15: They'll have to. There's no question. This is the team that everybody is now the most interested in the NBA.
1: Yeah. He's Kyle Bailey. I'm Jonathan Zaslow. We'll continue with more of your thoughts on LeBron's move to Philly and what it means for Philly sports fandom. But coming up next, hey, we are getting close. That's right. Football is almost here. Game day on ESPN Radio.
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3: ABC News, I'm Mike Dabusky. The White House tells ABC that all options are still on the table when it comes to Iran, despite a report from the New York Times which found President Trump was stepping back from a plan to increase military action there on account of an already strained supply of defensive weaponry. Maine Democrats have selected Troy Jackson as their pick to replace Graham Plattner in this fall's Senate midterm.
4: They're hoping Troy Jackson brings some stability to the campaign, but even winning there won't be close to enough. Realistically, Democrats need to win Maine and North Carolina. Then they'd need upsets in a few deep red states, Ohio, Iowa, even maybe Texas or Alaska. But none of that would likely matter in all likelihood if the Democrats don't hold their ground elsewhere.
3: ABC's Washington Bureau Chief Rick Klein, 100 days now until the midterms. And police in Germany now say the 21-year-old they think is responsible for yesterday's car ramming attack on a pride parade sought to join the Islamic State. This is ABC News.
5: Here's your Storm Team 20 forecast. An extreme heat warning remains in effect. Slight chance for storms this afternoon. Otherwise, sunshine mixed with clouds at times. Daytime highs approaching 91. West winds 5 to 10 miles per hour. Partly cloudy skies tonight. Lows around 76. I'm meteorologist Jennifer Wojcicki on Sports Radio 92.3 FM and 1450 AM. Right now, it's 86 degrees.
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0: great in Toronto. He was great in Houston. He was great with New York. Like, every stop that Roger Clemens had, he was still a big-time pitcher. You know what's also probably a good comparison that I'll throw in here? Jerry Rice. When Jerry Rice left San Francisco to Oakland, Jerry Rice had been in the NFL for 16 years. All 16 of those years with the Niners. And back then, I mean, you're talking, this is the year 2000 was the last year with the Niners. An NFL player playing 16 years, incredibly uncommon, all right? Even still today, we should say, 16 years, incredibly uncommon. But even more so, more uncommon back then, and we thought he was done. Well, he got to the Raiders, they had a Super Bowl appearance, all right, with Jerry Rice there. He was still back-to-back 1,000-plus years, and he had 92 catches in his second year with the Oakland Raiders. I think Jerry Rice going from San Francisco to Oakland's a pretty good one.
1: I love that one because that team was loaded. Obviously, you just hit it. They made the Super Bowl, but, you know, he joined Rich Gannon, who was a Pro Bowler. That team had Tim Brown, Charlie Garner, who was a former Pro Bowl running back that a lot of folks have probably forgotten about. And, you know, defensively, guys like Lincoln Kennedy and Charles Woodson. I mean, I like that comparison a lot.
0: And Oakland wasn't considered like this great team, you know, before he got there. When were the Raiders considered a real threat in the AFC? You gotta go back to the 80s probably, right?
1: Yeah, 100%. That team was, no doubt about it. That era of Raiders team was the first in a while that you took seriously.
0: Let's go out to Rochester. Matthew's got a chance here on Game Day on ESPN Radio. Hey, Matthew.
2: Hey, guys. What's going on?
0: Hey.
2: For the hypothetical quarterback era, you know, the LeBron comparison, I went back to 2019. I'm remembering those 2019 Niners who were absolutely stacked at every position except for quarterback. You had Garoppolo leading the way. That was also the first year that Andrew Luck suddenly stepped down. Imagine a world where Andrew Luck joins the 49ers.
0: All right.
1: We're doing hypotheticals now, huh?
0: Yeah, no, I don't think that's really what we're doing, though. You know?
1: Well, it's a fun exercise, but I don't think that's what we're doing.
0: We'll continue mixing in your calls here at 888-SAY-ESPN, 888-729-3776. LeBron James moving on to the Philadelphia 76ers in his 24th year. What is the NFL or the MLB or the NHL equivalent? We've gotten some good ones here. Coming up next, though, you know we're getting close to football when we start mixing in our ESPN Radio NFL Rank'em series. Kyle ranks them next. 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

0: Gordon was still a good player, not a great player when he came back with the Wizards, but those teams stunk. They missed playoffs both those years. They were not good teams. So, again, taking your calls on that as well, but who's the next NBA star that becomes available in the association? Let's hear from Brian Windhorst, ESPN NBA insider. Here he was on the Hoop Collective podcast.
1: It's a competitive team. You know, I think they're a top six team in the East. We'll see who's healthy and who plays well and what have you. And they've got all these expiring contracts. And I think they're still in relatively good shape pick-wise. I know that they still owe San Antonio some assets from acquiring DeJounte Murray. But they're in okay position. I'd keep an eye on the Hawks in the medium term if another star player becomes available.
0: The Hawks are, again, when we look at the how strong the Eastern Conference is now, and it's not just LeBron to Philly. It's Giannis to Miami. It's potentially Kawhi Leonard to Toronto. It's the return of Tyrese Halliburton to Indiana. And Atlanta seems to be that next team on the cusp. You know, they made a couple of moves this offseason. They certainly got a lot better with the subtraction of Trae Young. And Windhorst may be on to something there where, because, you know, the teams that added players this offseason, they're not going to be able to keep adding big-time players. I mean, we're talking salary cap here. Atlanta has positioned themselves. I think he's right. Atlanta could be positioned themselves as a team that might be a fit for the next big star that decides he wants to move.
2: Yeah, I agree. And, you know, they're already reshuffling. They traded away Reese Hoshea. They're clearly ready to move on. They're not going to stay sentimental about guys they don't think are working out. I like their draft a lot. I mean, Kingston Fleming's out of Houston is a really tough guard. Love Zubi Ejiofor out of St. John's. Thought he really put on a show in the NCAA tournament. Very tough player. And then even Henry Vassar out of North Carolina, who fell a bit further than some people thought. He's a big, a 7-footer who can shoot it. He can rebound a little bit. Like, I think Atlanta is overall moving in the right direction. And you said it, after the Trae Young trade, I think a lot of people just assumed that they were going to fall back into the tanking pack. And by the final weeks of the season, they just would not lose. So I think Atlanta organizationally right now has a lot of momentum, and Wendy's onto something.
0: Boy, I'll tell you, when's the last time you saw, you mentioned Zachary Risacher, a number one overall pick who was traded on his rookie deal?
2: Yeah.
0: That screams big time bust.
2: It was also weak draft. It was a really weak draft too.
0: Yeah, but still, like, the Wizards got a good play at number two. Like, Alex Saar is a nice player. You know, is he worth number two overall? Probably not. It was a weak draft, but he's a decent player, you know? It's such bad luck for Atlanta. It was a terrible, terrible year to get number one overall, and they took a player in Risacher who gives you nothing. I mean, total stiff. Moved for second-round picks on your rookie contract? Oh, boy. More to come next game day on ESPN Radio and the ESPN app.
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0: Good to have you aboard a Sunday afternoon game day on ESPN Radio, presented by Progressive Insurance. Explain LeBron to the 76ers in NFL terms, in MLB terms, in NHL terms. He's Kyle Bailey. I'm Jonathan Zaslow. We're taking your calls at 888-SAY-ESPN, 888-729-3776. Let's go out to Montana. This is Mike. Mike, you're up on game day on ESPN Radio. Hey, Mike.
1: Hey there. Not glamorous at all, but a big fan of the worst kind for the Eagles. How about Nick Foles going back to the Eagles?
0: You feel like that's on par with LeBron?
1: Yeah, not really on par, but it's up there. It's not as glamorous as Brady or Manning, but it's up there, because if he wasn't there, they would never have won that Super Bowl after Wentz got hurt. I guarantee it.
0: Thanks for the call, Mike. Kyle, it's up there with LeBron to the Sixers?
2: Nah, not in the same stratosphere. Well, he sounds like a nice guy, but I get that it's a big deal in Philly and that Nick Foles will never again buy his own beer in Philadelphia, but it's not LeBron James. Let's be honest.
0: Let's go to Atlanta. This is Mark. Mark, you're up on game day on ESPN Radio. Hey, Mark.
3: Hey, how you doing?
0: Hey.
3: Hey, how about Marcus Allen from the Raiders to the Kansas City Chiefs?
0: So that's it. I was young, so I don't remember. I was probably early teens. I don't remember exactly what the feeling was, but I know Marcus Allen going to Kansas City was a big deal.
3: Yeah, yeah. Well, you know, he was a Hall of Famer, but at the time, Al Davis had put him on ice for like 2-3 years, you know, Super Bowl MVP. Then he went to Kansas City and became Comeback Player of the Year.
2: I like it, too, by the way, because I was seven when it happened, but I do remember a lot of discussion.
0: What year was it?
2: 93.
0: So I was 12. Yeah, I was early teens. Okay.
2: All right, so it's coming back to me now because there was a bitter contract dispute with Oakland, and he wanted to play against Al Davis's team twice a year. So there was a feud there, and he joined forces with Joe Montana in Kansas City. So that was a big deal, too. Again, don't think it's to the level of LeBron James, but I think it's a great piece of the conversation because that's one that probably does get forgotten about, being that it was 33 years ago.
0: Let's go to North Carolina. This is Chris. Chris, you're up on game day on ESPN Radio. Hey, Chris.
4: Hey, what's going on, Beth?
2: Hey, what's up, Chris?
4: So, two-parter. So, one, LeBron contract equivalency would be whenever Darrell Revis finally started betting on himself and doing one-year contracts to each one of the teams. And then the second part would be for the free agency itself, Ant-Man being from Atlanta, going to UGA, not getting a lot of help in Minneapolis, wanted to see what you guys' thoughts are on him potentially going to the Hawks when he frees up.
0: So let's start. Let's work our way backwards here, Kyle. So Anthony Edwards potentially to Atlanta.
2: Not anytime soon.
0: You don't think so?
2: No.
0: You think he's going to be in? You don't think Atlanta anytime soon, or you don't think he's going to leave Minnesota anytime soon?
2: The LaMelo Ball trade was made specifically to keep Anthony Edwards happy. Right, to give him another running mate, to give him a true point guard, a guy who can initiate the offense, you know, allow Anthony Edwards to play off the ball just a little bit more. And LaMelo is a great shooter, too. Let's not forget he was second in the NBA in three-pointers made last year. So they've done this. They made the LaMelo trade to keep Anthony Edwards happy. Now, we can debate whether or not it's sustainable, that it's going to blow up in Minneapolis or Minnesota's face, or even if LaMelo Ball stays healthy. But they've been after LaMelo Ball up there in Minnesota for 2 years now. And, you know, apparently Anthony Edwards signed off on all of this. So every indication is that Anthony Edwards is thrilled to be playing with LaMelo Ball. So I don't look for him to be, maybe in 2 years, if this thing doesn't work, or if Ball stays hurt or any number of other circumstances were to occur, possibly 2 years from now. But I think he's in Minnesota for at least the next two seasons.
0: And what was the LeBron to the Sixers example that he gave? What was the analogy?
2: He said Darrell Revis.
0: Oh, Revis, that's right. Well, how many of those stops that Revis made, how many of those was he still considered a big-time player?
2: Right. I mean, the fall-off for Darrell Revis was stark, right? Remember that. There's been no fall-off for LeBron James. I mean, he's not the same player he was.
0: He's not what he was, but he's not falling off anything.
2: No, he's averaging 21 points a game. So, I mean, there's been no fall-off for him. I don't know. I don't think the Darrell Revis Darrell Revis was a really big deal for a number of years, and then it's almost as if he just vanished out of our collective consciousness.
0: Which is what happens to a lot of these cornerbacks nowadays. Like,
2: right.
0: They're great. They have their prime years are like 3 or 4 seasons, and then there ends up being this precipitous drop. And yeah, Revis, like, that the same thing happened to him there. Let's go back out to Charlotte. This is Corey. Corey, you're up on Game Day. Hey, Corey.
5: Hey, guys. So my comp, I was going to say Randy Johnson from Seattle to the Diamondbacks.
0: I didn't hear you there. Can you say it again?
2: The unit.
5: Oh, Randy Johnson when he went from the Mariners to the Diamondbacks.
0: That's a good one.
2: Love that.
0: That's a good job, Corey. Yeah, Randy Johnson was still awesome and obviously helped them win a World Series in 2001. Randy Johnson, he was still great. That was a good one.
2: Oh, you're talking about one of the top 15 pitchers of all time, bare minimum. Absolutely, if not top 10.
0: Yeah, that's a good one. Let's go to Syracuse. Mickey has got a chance here on Game Day. Hey, Mickey.
6: Hey, guys. Yeah, what about 2021, Matt Stafford to the Rams? I know he wasn't quite the age that LeBron is now, but he was certainly older and gave him a title.
0: Yeah, and I guess, thanks, Mickey. I guess the caveat there will be it was a trade. You know, he didn't choose to go. Mm-hmm. He didn't choose to go to L.A. And I mean, look, we look at it now, and obviously, you know, the Rams and Stafford won a Super Bowl, but Detroit is also plenty happy with that trade themselves.
2: They are. I would actually liken the Stafford thing, with your caveat being that it was a trade, I would liken it more to LeBron leaving Cleveland for Miami, right? You know, not that it was a bad situation, but Matt Stafford had put up really good numbers in Detroit, you know, dragged a couple of teams to a higher win total than they deserved, you know, took a Detroit team to the playoffs that didn't accomplish much. But, I mean, he put up video game numbers in a lot of seasons that amounted to not very much, kind of what is happening with Joe Burrow in Cincinnati right now. And so then we see Matt Stafford finally get out of a place where, let's be honest, the Ford family hasn't exactly run things well for a long time. He gets his chance in L.A. with Sean McVay and an organization that's willing just to say F them picks and throw all the resources to get themselves a title. So, yeah, I look at Stafford to L.A. more akin to LeBron from Cleveland to Miami.
0: So the Cavaliers struck out on bringing LeBron back to Cleveland, but they added Mario Hezonja today with a free agent deal after spending the last 5 years in Euro. So Cavs fans feeling a lot better now, right, Kyle?
2: Absolutely. No doubt about it. I can't. Well, yeah, I've got a lot I can say about that, but I don't think we have the time.
0: Mario Hezonja was I think he was fifth overall in like 2016-ish, 2015-ish, mm-hmm. Fifth overall to the Orlando Magic, and he signed earlier today with Cleveland. James Harden still out there. I don't know what's going on there. I'm sure that news will come across in the next couple of days. For Kyle Bailey, I'm Jonathan Zaslow. Prime Time is up next. This has been Game Day on ESPN Radio.
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18: ABC News, I'm Mike Dabusky. The man suspected to have driven a van into a crowd of people at a Berlin Pride parade yesterday has now been shot and killed, German authorities say. One person was killed in yesterday's ramming attack. 29 were wounded. The war in Iran is entering its sixth month, and lawmakers on both sides of the aisle are frustrated.
19: Congressman Mike Turner, Ohio Republican.
20: You know, Republicans, Democrats that are showing their frustration with how this war is being, this conflict is being prosecuted.
19: Also on ABC's This Week, Senator Chris Van Hollen, Maryland Democrat, says in March, President Trump said we won.
21: Why are Americans still getting killed? Why is the Strait of Hormuz still closed? Why are oil and gas prices going back through the roof again?
19: Having no strategy is unfair to the troops, says Van Hollen.
18: ABC's Chuck Sievertson. The war is expected to have a big impact on the midterm elections, especially as rising oil prices drive gas prices over $4 once again. This is ABC News.
22: Here's your Storm Team 20 forecast. An extreme heat warning continues until 9 p.m. tomorrow night. Slight chance of thunderstorms this afternoon. Otherwise, a mix of clouds and sun. High temperatures reach up to 91. Winds out of the west, 5 to 10 miles per hour. Lows dip down to about 76. Tonight, slight chance of thunderstorms. I'm meteorologist Jennifer Wojcicki on Sports Radio 92.3 FM and 1450 AM. Currently, it's 90 degrees.
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0: with these 76ers, you know, Tyrese Maxey's a point guard, but there aren't a lot of point, you know, guard type mentalities on these 76ers. They're more about scoring. So maybe LeBron comes in and helps lift the offense and helps smooth the transition of getting everybody on the same page. And if so, then yeah, maybe they can be a contender right off the bat.
1: So Dre thinks that the 76ers can contend right away. Our Vincent Goodwill, fellow ESPN senior NBA writer, joined the Rich Eisen show. He's not quite as convinced.
2: LeBron is one of the best facilitators this league has ever seen. He played the third option behind Luka Doncic and Austin Reeves for a stretch in Los Angeles last year. The question is just going to be who's going to do the little things. But from a talent perspective, they're overwhelming. I'm just not sure that the New York Knicks are shaking in their boots.
0: Yeah, so I mean, what I think Vinny's alluding to is that this is now basically kind of like a super team being put together, right? And those don't historically tend to lead to first year championships. It's happened before, but it's not something that's a guarantee. And with LeBron, I think his facilitating and playmaking are the reason why it could happen if it does. Because, so again, I wrote an article where I was really breaking down the numbers on this, and LeBron, since the 2020 championship season, he's averaged right about 60 games per season. He played 61 last year. Well, Joel Embiid in the three seasons since he won the MVP has played, I think, 39% of the regular season games. So that's about 32 games a year. And so the likelihood based on that history is that neither one of those guys you would expect to be there playing a heavy load all season. You would expect that the 76ers would want to use the regular season to try to get some minutes, some experience so that that roster could mesh. But that they would prioritize trying to keep their former MVPs fresh for the playoffs. And so, you know, on a given night, I think you could get a different 76ers team based on, okay, is this a LeBron night? Is this an Embiid night? Is this a both night? Is this a neither night? You know, so I think those three younger players are the ones that are going to have to consistently carry the load during the season. But by the time the playoffs come around, the 76ers are going to need that fivesome to be healthy and able to play together at the highest level.
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2: With a twist here on Primetime on ESPN Radio, presented by Progressive Insurance, because Andre Snelling's in light of comments made by Rams head coach Sean McVay over the weekend about one Aaron Donald. We need to take this into consideration before we rank him.
7: For those of you guys that do know Aaron, he's very diligent. Anything that he does all in. And so he's going through a very strict regimen and process that was similar to what he did when he played. See how his body responds and feels, and then we've had some things that we'll just kind of, you know, check up on each other, and then we'll see when we have more information whether or not we're going to give it a go or whether or not he's going to continue to enjoy what he's been doing for the last couple years. But if that is something that he wants to do, we are going to, you know, try to be able to make that happen. And so I genuinely do not have an answer on whether he is or isn't. I know he's preparing himself to be able to make that decision. And if he feels good, then you guys know he's going to be ready to rock.
2: Sounds like to me, Andre, that Aaron Donald is going to attempt a comeback. And with that in mind, let's hit it.
0: Number five.
2: Max Crosby. No, I'm not jumping right to Aaron Donald. I'm not going right to the legend of the Los Angeles and, for what it's worth, St. Louis Rams. Because ultimately, well, yes, the early days with his Rams, not exactly much to speak of in terms of the team success for Aaron Donald. Max Crosby has literally had no team success to speak of, and he has still rattled off 69.5 sacks. Very, very nice for his career. And what's been most impressive, especially comparatively to some of these other names we're going to rattle off here in this rank'em, is that he's had no running mate. He's had no one along the defensive line to help him do what he's been able to do. It's as simple as he wins every one-on-one matchup. And in talking to play callers across the NFL over the last 5-6 years, Dre, if there's a guy who, when you're putting your scouting report together and you label as a game wrecker,
8: oh yeah,
2: Max Crosby, undoubtedly, one of the first names that jumps right off the page.
8: Oh, yeah. You know, I can agree with that. I think the word that was going through my mind is relentless. Like, he's just one of those guys that every time the quarterback snaps, you feel like he's going to go out and get him. And so this offseason, one of the more surprising happenstances, right, was that he was a Baltimore Raven for about a day, and then the deal fell through and they changed their minds. And speaking as a fan of the Cincinnati Bengals of the AFC North, I was very happy that he no longer was coming to the division.
2: And we'll see if that knee injury does impact him in the 2026 season. But in the here and now, the fact that every team is game planning for him and he still finds his way to the quarterback, he's got to be in the top five.
0: Number four.
2: Patrick Surtain, the 2024 Defensive Player of the Year. Need I say more? Easily the biggest lockdown corner in the game today, to the point that no one throws at him. And so you almost forget, oh, that's right, Denver's got a pretty good corner, and he's a legacy player in the league.
8: Oh, yeah, he's a legacy player. His dad was that dude, too. But, yeah, anytime you've got a cornerback that, you know, the way that you describe it, he takes away half the field, right? Like that whoever the best receiver is on the other team is probably not going to have a good night because he's there. You know, the biggest impact defensive players are going to be the guys that can either tackle the quarterback or stop the quarterback from doing what he wants to do. And Surtain is one of the best in the league at the other.
0: Number three.
2: Will Anderson Jr., Houston Texans. I originally had him at number two, Dre, but ultimately, while he was in the 97th percentile in sack rate last year after rattling off 12 sacks, he does have Danielle Hunter on the other side. He does have D'Amico Ryans calling plays. Well, I suppose technically it's Matt Burke now, but I digress. It's still D'Amico Ryans' defense. He's got an elite secondary behind him, and that's why if I'm going to put Max Crosby at five, I got to keep Will Anderson at three, just because he does have so much around him.
8: Yeah. Anderson is a monster on the football field, so I love him as a top three pick. But we've been talking about LeBron James all day. We're not going to just slide past the fact that Anderson took his helmet off a couple years ago and the entire social media world said, wait a minute, is that Bronny's big brother? And even LeBron has a tongue-in-cheek, you know, claimed him as his oldest son. So, you know, Will Anderson Jr. is a monster on the football field, and apparently he could take his talents to be a monster on the basketball court as well if he takes after his pappy.
2: And I just love the fact that he's also a rugged defender. He's not just a DPR designated pass rusher and does so many things well, not to mention competitive heart of a champion.
0: Number two.
2: T.J. Watt. 115 career sacks, 26th all times, done it all with one team. And while he's getting up there in years and injuries at times have been a question mark, I'm going off the fact that he's still out there, still doing the darn thing. And those 115 sacks, they are ahead of the man who prompted this NFL rankum on a Sunday, Aaron Donald.
8: Yeah, I mean, T.J. Watt has been one of the banes of my existence as a Bengals fan for like a decade. And obviously he follows in the footsteps of his older brother, JJ, who was the best defensive player in the league as well. I have no complaints about TJ or any of the players in your top four thus far, but I look at who's remaining to be number one, and I have to ask, the Micah Parsons injury, is that what kept him off
2: the
8: list?
2: I unfortunately, just because of the injury, okay. I put Micah Parsons off to the side. And obviously Max Crosby has an injury, but at the very least we saw Max Crosby pushing to play at the end of the season, and he only missed those last 2 weeks. Micah Parsons, obviously more extended run. Oh, you already know who it is then, Dre, to finish off these rankings?
0: Number one.
8: Obviously Aaron Donald, right?
2: Yeah. It's Miles Garrett.
8: Yeah, his new teammate.
2: He needs no introduction. But I didn't include Aaron Donald. After that whole wonderful exercise that producer Josiah was so excited to see if that would shake up my top five defenders in the league. And it's not. Because at this point in time, I don't know what Aaron Donald is. I know that he looks like he's been working out every single day. And clearly you heard Sean McVay say that he has been. But I don't know what he is at this point in his career. I don't think to our conversation about LeBron James, who is the face of the 76ers, who is the first option. Miles Garrett is still the best defender on the Los Angeles Rams, and Trent McDuffie's probably number two, if I'm being honest with you, Dre.
8: Yeah, I mean, you're right. We don't know. We know that when Aaron Donald stepped off of the football field a couple years ago, he would have been firmly in the top five, arguably number one. But he hasn't played football in a couple years, and so it's a big kind of question. If he does play, what will he be? But man, the thought of if he can come back anywhere near what he was and play next to Miles Garrett, like, whoever the 17 quarterbacks are that are facing the Rams this year are praying that he does not.
2: Crosby at 5, Sertan at 4, Will Anderson 3, T.J. Watt 2, Miles Garrett 1. Do you like my rankum? Do you hate it? Hate it? Reach us at 1-888-SAY-ESPN. That's 1-888-729-3776. Coming up next, is the WNBA about to come down with a summer fever? That's next on Primetime.
0: Camp to camp, team to team.
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21: ABC News, I'm Mike Dabosky. Democrats making their case to voters with now just 100 days to go until the midterm elections. In Pennsylvania, House Minority Leader Hakeem Jeffries appearing alongside Governor Josh Shapiro. Here's the PA governor.
22: With Democrats in the majority, we're going to work to reverse those cuts to SNAP, reverse those cuts to health care, and have real accountability for the corruption that we are seeing every day in Washington, D.C. That's what a Democratic Congress will give you.
21: Meanwhile, in Maine's Senate race, Troy Jackson, a longtime Democratic state lawmaker, will take over from Graham Plattner ahead of this fall's midterm. Israeli Prime Minister Benjamin Netanyahu heads to Washington this week for a meeting with President Trump. It'll be the first in-person meeting between the two men since February. And police in Germany have shot and killed the man who they suspect carried out a vehicle attack on a crowd of people at a pride parade yesterday. This is ABC News.
23: Here's your Storm Team 20 forecast. An extreme heat warning continues. Slight chance of thunderstorms this afternoon, otherwise sunshine mixed with clouds at times. Daytime highs approaching 91. Westerly winds 5 to 10 miles per hour. Slight chance of thunderstorms tonight, lows of aloft around 77, partly cloudy skies. I'm meteorologist Jennifer Wojcicki on Sports Radio 92.3 FM and 1450 AM. 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

0: fixes in Jaden's rookie season. They have not been able to replenish the shelves with young players up to this point. And if they can't do it this year, it's all going to fall onto one Jaden Daniels. Well, speaking of quarterbacks, the Cardinals finally have theirs. 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

0: at LSU, they're at Missouri, at Alabama, at South Carolina, and at Oklahoma. Five. In the first year of a 9-game SEC schedule. And the non-conference relief is Missouri State and the Citadel. So it's not really like there's a lot of places to hide. Like they'll get those, of course. But here's why that matters more than it looks. Like there is a live argument, and A&M's own people are making it, that last year's 11-2 came with a pretty friendly draw. Now, I don't fully buy it because you don't walk into Notre Dame and then hang 49 in Death Valley on accident. But the argument exists, and the schedule is the answer. Because if A&M wins 10 games with 5 SEC road games on the card, that's not similar to the 11-2 they experienced last year. This is a categorically better one. 11 wins last year was a breakout. 10 wins this year would be the proof. And that's the whole A&M story historically. So they've never had trouble with the breakout. They've had trouble with the follow-up, playing with a target instead of a chip. And Mike Elko already did the hard part. That was in year number two. Now it's time to put those seasons together. I think they'll get there. I think it'll be a little uglier than last year, but it might be worth twice as much. I think A&M ends this 32-year drought. Even though they haven't won a conference title, I think they will get the double-digit victories this season. The next number is 6, and it's LSU. LSU's last major bowl appearance was the 2019 national championship game. That is arguably the greatest single-season team ever assembled. But since, it's been 6 years of really not a whole lot to be excited about. I mean, Brian Kelly went 34-14 in Baton Rouge, which on paper is really strong. And at LSU, it was not remotely enough. He was fired midseason after a 5-3 start, the day after losing badly to Texas A&M. The governor of Louisiana publicly weighed in, and they finished 7-6. So does it continue? Look, they hired Lane Kiffin away from Ole Miss in the middle of Ole Miss's playoff run. And he went 55-19 in Oxford with 4 double-digit win seasons and then took them to their first playoff in program history, then left before the playoff even started. And Ole Miss, with Pete Golding taking over, went out. They beat Georgia in the Sugar Bowl before losing to Miami. And reloads, not rebuilds. And that's what this program's hoping to do. So now Kiffin's in Baton Rouge with the number one transfer portal class in the country and a win total that's set to 8.5. Here's my problem. It's the arithmetic, not really the talent. The schedule's brutal. They open against Clemson, and there are 5 road games in the SEC. That's how you go 9-3 with a genuinely good football team. You don't lose because you're worse. You lose because you played 5 true road games in the deepest league in America and dropped 2 where the crowd might have been the difference. And 9-3 does not end this drought. I mean, 9-3 is kind of what Brian Kelly was able to achieve. So I think LSU will be better, but I do think the drought survives maybe one more year. Look, Kiffin's real season feels like it's 2027. Everybody in Baton Rouge kind of sensing that. Like, man, it'd be great if we did it this year, but it's really 2027, 2028, and beyond.
1: Are you ready to make a difference for the environment while helping the visually impaired at the same time? 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
12: ABC News, I'm Wayne Cabot. This weekend, the First Circuit Court of Appeals ruled states do not have to follow a Trump executive order in which the Postal Service would create a list of approved voters for the midterms, now 100 days away. The court affirming the Constitution says states are responsible, not the feds. This ruling affects the 23 states that sued, all run by Democrats. The other 27 states are not covered. Not clear if the Postal Service will carry out Trump's order in those red states. Quiet weekend in the Iran war has oil lower, but with new pressure.
13: The Houthis, an Iranian proxy group in Yemen, have opened a new front targeting Saudi oil exports, claiming they hit state-run oil operations in the Saudi kingdom. They've also declared a maritime blockade on Saudi-linked shipping in the Red Sea's Bab el-Mandeb Strait, which serves as a vital trade route. Mike Dubusky, ABC News, New York.
12: Fires raging across France and Spain. This is ABC News.
14: Here's your Storm Team 20 forecast. An extreme heat warning continues until 9 p.m. tomorrow night. Slight chance of thunderstorms tonight, otherwise partly cloudy skies. Lows dip down to about 77, southwest winds around 5 miles per hour. Daytime highs approaching 95, tomorrow mainly sunny skies. I'm meteorologist Laura Lockwood on Sports Radio 92.3 FM and 1450 AM. 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